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And I heard something today, it was sweet and high and clear, and I realized that's what I want to hear. And I felt something today, it was strong, it was deep, and it was real, and I realized

0: 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Air guitar, having a nice time. 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Go ahead, Katie. 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
1: There's only so much straight face I can have. Are you still filming right now?
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0: Don't put them filthy hands on me. 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
1: Hi, I'm Eric Bell from Thin Lizzy.

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Listen here now, only the strong live on. 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

0: heard my story. 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
1: pick it up. 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

0: Good morning. Welcome to Michael Nesko's Renegade Rock here on the Rogue Radio Podcast Network. Every Saturday morning, 10 a.m. Eastern Standard Time, a new episode airs. And once it's up there, it's on the site forever as long as we pay the bill. And today we're back to the interviews today. We got a really special guest today. Rock photographer Ross Pelton. This guy's photographed everybody in the business. And just so happens he photographed the first three Blindside Blues Band records. And he was doing all the shrapnel artists. And we're going to talk to Ross today. And let's get to it. Okay, welcome to Renegade Rock. This is Mike Onesco, and we got our special guest today. We went away from our interviews for a while, but due to my medical problems and other things, but now we're back, and we got great rock and roll photographer. Actually, he's just a great photographer in general, but I know him. I met Ross Pelton when I was doing my first Shrapnel Records, and he was our photographer. Ladies and gentlemen, let's introduce you to Ross Pelton. How you doing, Ross?
1: Hey, Mike. Thanks for having me. I'm doing great. Today, I can actually tell you, I'm doing good today mentally, physically. I'm okay. You know, not every day is perfect.
0: You've been through a lot. We'll get to all that. Let's start off with your... Tell us about your book and what's going on and how you're and how you came up with this.
1: Okay, well, I've been thinking about this book since I was a little kid, you know, buying books. Well, I should say I don't know where I got the money from, but I've got a collection of photographers' books when I started paying for them and purchasing them in 1983, you know, all of these great photographers that inspired my career.
0: So what attracted you to photography?
1: Well, I can only say if you saw my bedroom when I was a teenager, it was just wall-to-wall Kiss posters, famous athletes at the time in the 70s, 80s.
0: Farrah Fawcett?
1: Oh, dude. Farrah Fawcett, Bo Derek, Cheryl Ladd, Tanya Roberts. I had every poster that comes to your mind.
0: So what's the name of your new book? What's the name of your new book?
1: My book is called From My Eyes to Yours.
0: That's great. I love that.
1: Thank you. I thought that up on my own. I did the whole book myself. It's an 11 by 14 book in size, 558 pages, and it weighs 9 pounds.
0: Wow, that's a big book.
1: Yeah, so I basically, you know, like I said, I've been thinking about doing a book. It was my dream since I was a teenager, becoming a rock photographer, fashion photographer. And, but mainly I broke into the music business and, you know, especially I love guitar players. That was my thing.
0: How did you get hooked up with Mike Varney?
1: You know, that's a funny thing. I think when I first met Mike, well, it's a couple weird things. I met Mike through Le Mans, the band Le Mans.
0: Right. Peter Marino and...
1: I was roadieing for Le Mans. I was taking pictures of Le Mans. And then it ends up being that our dads, Mike's dad, Mike Varney's dad, my dad, were best friends working together at AAA in San Francisco.
0: No way, really?
1: For many years. And Mike's dad would come over to my dad's house every Friday night for the Friday night fights. And
0: Mike Varney's dad? Mike Varney's dad?
1: Mike Varney's dad.
0: Wow, that's crazy. So how old was Mike then?
1: Mike was probably in his early 20s.
0: Yeah, he was up there. He was older than you.
1: Yeah, I think he's about 10 years older than me. I'm 60.
0: Yeah,
1: so he's probably like 70.
0: He's a few years younger than I am, and I'm 72, so.
1: Oh, I never thought you were that old.
0: Wow. Yeah, I'm turning 72. I turned 72 last week.
1: Well, I really enjoy your Facebook posts and showing your daughter and your granddaughter and everything like that.
0: I got two grandsons now.
1: Oh, wow.
0: Yes. It's great. I love it.
1: I've been like single for 30 years. I like to be single. I'm super busy. I mean, I'm like a loner. I like to just, I've got a really cool house, or I should say apartment, in San Anselmo that I've been at for the last 5 years.
0: Are you still in the Bay Area?
1: I'm still in the Bay Area. Yeah, I'm in San Anselmo.
0: So where did you meet Mike? I mean, were you invited to a shrapnel event, or did somebody throw your name to Mike and he called you up to do a shoot?
1: Yeah, well, it was a combination of, I was shooting, you know, everybody and everything at the Stone in San Francisco.
0: I missed that place. That was a great place.
1: The Stone. Yeah, the Stone is like my Candlestick Park.
0: Yes.
1: It's like, I grew up in the Stone. That's where I started my career.
0: And we all did.
1: Yeah. Bands for free and just like, learning from my mistakes.
0: No, you guys got your ticket money yet?
1: What's that?
0: They would always ask us, did you bring your ticket money?
1: Oh, is that what they said?
0: Yeah, it was pay to play. You had to sell tickets to get paid.
1: Oh, okay. And I always went in there with my camera and just shot everybody, everything. I was a total slut.
0: What was your first camera? What was your first camera?
1: My first camera, my dad gave me. It was a Pentax Honeywell, and, you know, it did the job. I had one lens, one camera.
0: Back when there was still film.
1: And when there was film. But then again, into the 80s, when I was making money, you know, had a day job or whatever it was, working at a photo lab, and I went and my first real big camera was the Nikon F3. It was like a tank.
0: Nice.
1: It was built like a tank.
0: I know it. It's a good camera.
1: I ended up, like, you know, when I got more successful with my career, had like three different bodies, motor drives on all of them. And then I had my selection of lenses because I knew exactly what I wanted. It's kind of like with you geeking out with your rack.
0: Right.
1: You know, I want this sound for this song. I need this wah-wah. I need this effect. I need that effect. And so I had every lens that I needed for, you know, if I want to do a group shot or a portrait, especially a portrait, a lot of portraits, and then my 50 millimeter for backstage, just candids.
0: Those are probably cool.
1: Yeah. There's a lot of those. There's a whole chapter on candids backstage, which I call All Access.
0: And those early days on Shrapnel, those were fun days, man.
1: Oh, my God. I started out shooting Le Mans like I was their guy.
0: Who was the guitar player in that? I forgot.
1: Derek Frigo. Josh Ramos.
0: Yes, that Josh Ramos.
1: Derek Frigo and Rush and Josh Ramos.
0: Good old Josh.
1: And I got to say, man, Derek, God bless him, man. He's no longer with us, but I have stories with me and him together and just things in general for another time. But Derek, I think, was the most godly talented guitar player.
0: He was very, very talented.
1: Ever. I wish I had my film on him that I could put him in my book, but I don't have that film anymore. I've been doing this for 40 years. And what I did 2 years ago, I made a deal with Hard Rock Cafe Corporate, who I've done a lot of business with. And I made a deal for 200 grand. And I took that 200 grand. I didn't go to any strip shows. I didn't go out to restaurants. I literally cashed the check and gave 200 grand to a company that digitized my 40 years of negatives and slides, which I shot over a million.
0: Wow, that's crazy, man.
1: A million images. And that includes me throwing out, I threw out probably about 500,000 photos and negatives. Just because, you know, when you're living in a studio apartment and you can barely put all your stuff in here.
0: Yeah, really.
1: I had those piles of negatives and slides. And my goal.
0: I know my roommate was a photographer in the early days. And thank God for you guys, because if it wasn't for you guys, then we wouldn't have any memories of all this, any of this stuff.
1: Yeah, I mean, you know, it's I don't know your roommate, but for myself, it was my passion. I mean, I loved music like you don't even know.
0: Did you ever
1: no clue?
0: Did you ever meet Pat Johnson?
1: Pat's one of my best friends.
0: We just had Pat on last year. He was promoting his book.
1: Yeah, Pat, I love Pat. Pat's one of my best friends.
0: What a great guy. And then he came to Cleveland. And on his book,
1: he's from Cleveland.
0: Yeah, he's from Cleveland, and he came here on his book tour last spring, and I went down and hung out with him, and it was fun to see him again.
1: Yeah, I love Pat. You know, he's so supportive. He's been so supportive with my career.
0: Yeah, he talked about you. He did.
1: Oh well, he's the first person. Ray Olson and Pat Johnson were two San Francisco photographer friends of mine that really supported my career in me as a person. And still to this day, they still both.
0: Did you ever meet Michael Sagaris?
1: Michael's another one. Here we go. I was a 49er photographer for Inside Sports magazine.
0: He used to be my neighbor on Ashbury Street.
1: Shut up.
0: Yeah, right across the street from him.
1: Michael
0: Sagaris.
1: Yes, I love Michael.
0: He did all the Frampton records and Blondie and all that stuff. And
1: oh, my God, yeah. I mean, yeah, him and, you know, I had, you know, Jim Marshall. You know his name.
0: You met Jim Marshall?
1: No, Jim was one of my closest friends, too.
0: No way, really?
1: He was obnoxious, but, you know.
0: Yeah, but what, I mean, historic photos from that guy. I mean, geez.
1: Yeah, no, Jim, I can't tell you. I don't even know where to start.
0: Not to be confused with Jim Marshall, the owner of Marshall Amps.
1: No, not Jim Marshall, Marshall Amps. We're talking
0: People don't know that.
1: The guy that went around.
0: He photographed everybody.
1: Yeah, he's like, Ross, hey. This is how he talked. Hey, you fucker. You want to be like me? Hey. Put a couple fucking likers around your neck. And then he puts a vial of cocaine in his pocket. and a fucking .22. A .22 pistol.
0: Yeah.
1: And then one time he calls me up. He always called me to go to coffee. He wanted to go to coffee in the morning, but he would call me blasted the night before at 3 in the morning. Hey, you fucker, meet me for coffee tomorrow. Hey, you know. Anyway, well, one night, out of the blue, and it's kind of weird kind of spooky weird. He calls me up and he goes, "Hey man, what are you fucking doing?" I'm like, "Hey, I'm actually hanging out with Chyna Kantner. She's, you know, one of my close friends. Hey, get her fucking pussy over here. I got pictures of her diking off with Joplin. I got to show her these photos." And I'm like, "Whoa, okay, well." I'm like, "Well, Chyna and I have been drinking, you know, wine for the last 3 hours. I can't drive over there right now." Stupidly enough, I did. Like 2 hours later, I go over to Jim's and he takes me to this place, Cafe du Nord in San Francisco. That's where he hung out. And so we go over to his house and we're hanging out and he fixes us both a drink. We have a drink and he goes, "Let's go, let's go." Of course, he puts his pistol in his waist. That's his vial of cocaine and his two Leicas. And we walk down the street from his house. And then we go, he's like, "Yeah, you're not going to keep up with me, you fucker." Still to this day, I've never done drugs in my life. Never. I was a boozer. I drank a lot of booze.
0: So how many shrapnel records did you do back in those days? You did the shrapnel, then you did all the Blues Bureau stuff too, right?
1: Yeah, I did. I don't know where to start. I just, from, you know, McAlpine to Tony Spinner, Pat Travers. I did like 3 Pat Travers albums. I did the Rick Derringer album.
0: Yeah, those were fun days up there.
1: Oh, my God, yeah. So I did all that, and Richie Kotzen. Richie and I are still really close friends. I talk to Richie a couple times a week. And, we can go on and on with the shrapnel. At least probably 30, 40 records.
0: And sad to say, Prairie Sun Recording is no longer there anymore in Cotati.
1: Yeah, but it didn't, Mooka, I thought he started doing stuff there again.
0: No, he moved to Oregon. He's doing it. He opened it up in Oregon. There's Prairie Sun, but it's in Oregon, and it's not. It's not the place we knew in Cotati.
1: Right, right. I've done so much stuff there,
0: which was a magical place. It was.
1: It really was. I mean, I was there for, you know, I don't even know where to start.
0: For everything. You photographed everything there pretty much.
1: Yeah, I lived there and I lived in Terra Linda, Marin County, and I would drive my car up there every night and I'd use a drum chamber as my photo studio. I shot a bunch of local bands.
0: In the big live room?
1: Yeah, the big live room.
0: Right. That's great.
1: I'd pay Mooka, and what I'd do is try to get 3 or 4 or 5 bands.
0: God bless Mooka, huh?
1: Oh, yeah. God bless Mooka. He's great. One of my favorite pictures of my book that I love is a picture. It's a 2-page spread. And again, the book's 11 by 14, if you can picture this.
0: Where can you purchase the book?
1: The book is on my website right now.
0: Which is?
1: It's www.rosspeltonphotography.net. And it's also going to be in bookstores worldwide. Copperfield's Books, Barnes & Noble.
0: Very cool. I'm happy for
1: a lot of mom and pop shops, which I was going to ask you about too later. If you have any suggestions for Cleveland or St. Louis of stores, but we can get into that later.
0: Okay. Okay.
1: I'm getting it into. I've got it in the Amoeba bookstores in the Bay Area, like Amoeba Berkeley, Amoeba.
0: I remember them. Yes.
1: So. I'm getting it everywhere. So what I do every day, literally, I wake up at 4 a.m. every day, and I talk to Europe on the phone, kind of like what Mike Varney used to do a long time ago.
0: He still does that.
1: Yeah, but he doesn't. He's already awake.
0: I know. Mike, he never goes to sleep. He sleeps all day. He's like, what's that?
1: Yeah.
0: What's that tune? Where sleep all day.
1: Oh, it's Slaughter.
0: Slaughter, yeah. Up all night, sleep all day.
1: Yeah, no, we know that.
0: Varney, call me up. 3 a.m. Onesco, get up here and do some vocals. We got that. We got Jeff Watson up here.
1: Exactly. That's classic, Mike.
0: Totally.
1: Or well, what he gets you.
0: He didn't talk like that, but.
1: Mike would be, I forgot to tell you, in those, the Stone days, I shot every Paul Gilbert show, Racer X, that was ever in San Francisco.
0: Boy, I've been talking to Jeff Martin and following their tour. They were just toured South America, and in 13 days, they're going to Japan and South China and a couple other places.
1: Yeah, all Southeast Asia, I'm sure of it.
0: Yes, yes.
1: Yeah, so I've got the very first
0: Racer X photos.
1: X band shot.
0: Wow, that's great.
1: Paul Gilbert with pimples on his face as a teenager. but yeah, this is all due to Mike, to Varney.
0: So where were you born, Ross?
1: I was born in San Francisco.
0: San Francisco, okay.
1: And then at three years old, we moved to Pacifica.
0: Fog capital of the USA.
1: Yes, yes. My dad cut on to that and said, we're moving to Marin County.
0: Well, that was a good decision because it's always pretty much nice and sunny in Marin.
1: Yeah, I'm not into the heat like people are, but now we're in a, Indian summer.
0: Right. That's the best part of the Bay Area.
1: So
0: October in the Bay Area, yes.
1: It's nice and shady underneath my where I'm at in my house right now. So I'm nice and cool.
0: So are you going to be going on a book tour?
1: Well, I'm supposed to do something with the Hard Rock Cafes corporate to go to all the different locations, around the country.
0: We have one here in Cleveland.
1: Yeah, absolutely. You know what? I've been to that one once.
0: How did you hook up with the Hard Rock Cafe, dude?
1: Well, I was actually, that started with, we were in Chicago for a Jason Becker benefit concert. And the corporate came to that Hard Rock Cafe where they asked me to present a picture of mine that I took of Jason. I think you might know about it. It's the one of him kissing the guitar.
0: I know that picture.
1: Yeah. So they saw that and they said, hey, we want to meet with you in San Francisco next week. If that's okay, are you going to be back? I said, yeah. So from there, they started buying hundreds and hundreds of photos, which changed my life.
0: Wow, how cool, man.
1: It went from oh God, I hope I get a gig, I got to pay my rent, to hundreds of thousands of dollars that they paid me for my photos. And they decorated every Hard Rock Cafe around the world with my photos. Of course, other photographers too. Other people, but that made a huge difference in my life.
0: Of course.
1: So my pictures are in every Hard Rock in the world, all over Southeast Asia.
0: Boy.
1: United States.
0: What a nice legacy.
1: Man, it was so cool. And so I've been back and forth with them recently on the phone about doing the book tour. And it's up, it's down, it's, there's all these in-betweens. And just sticking with that. But yeah, well, I mean,
0: keep us involved when you're going to do that, and we'll have you back on the show to promote that. Let's talk a little bit about, I know you've had some life, you had some surgery not too long ago. Do you want to talk about that? Sure.
1: I basically, in 2017, February 2017.
0: It's been that long?
1: Yeah.
0: Wow.
1: Out of the blue, had a massive, massive stroke.
0: Wow. At such a young age.
1: Yeah, at the time I was exactly 50. 49 years old, and I turned 50 3 days later in the hospital.
0: Wow.
1: And so what happened was they found my body in my apartment, because I lived alone,

0: you are. That's.
1: I learned how to walk and talk. I couldn't talk. I didn't know how to talk. And I couldn't walk. I was completely paralyzed. You know, so.
0: Wow. One of my best friends from my old bands in the Bay Area back in the 80s just is going through that. He fell and hit his head and had brain bleeding and had to have brain surgery.
1: Wow.
0: And now he's got to go through the therapy to talk again.
1: Yeah, it's a challenge, man. It's like,
0: well, you sound normal and great though, and your memory seems to be in full tact here.
1: I'm very thankful. I'm very lucky. You know, I'm very thankful to God that I'm like here and have this opportunity. You know, I catch myself sometimes because I limp. You know, I have this really not so great limp that I walk and my arm kind of goes up like I'm retarded. My hand is bent over.
0: You're a survivor, dude.
1: Yeah, man. I'm a survivor. And, you know, believe it or not, people still, you know, will make fun of you with looking like that or acting like that. And
0: well, whoever does, they're idiots.
1: Yeah, no, I've had some things happen. I was walking on 4th Street.
0: In San Rafael?
1: In San Rafael, not too far from the bar you used to play at.
0: New George's?
1: Yeah, not New George, across from New George's.
0: Trevor's? And
1: it was really close to Trevor's, and some big, giant Mexican guy came running down the street.
0: Or was the 4th Street Tavern?
1: He targeted me. He saw that I was disabled and just knocked me on my ass.
0: No way. Are you serious? Yeah, in San Rafael?
1: Yeah. Oh, yeah. It's gone. It's gone to hell.
0: Wow, that sucks. That used to be. Anyway, remember the back in the day, the New George's, the 4th Street Tavern, and Trevor's, everybody was jamming together down there.
1: Yeah, exactly. That was really cool.
0: It was a great camaraderie going between all the bands, but it was all original bands. There was no cover scene. It was all original.
1: Absolutely. And people like Jerry Garcia would hang out.
0: I know Greg Allman. I mean, everybody. I mean, I jammed with Peter Tork once at New George's.
1: Oh, my God. You know what? The funny thing is Peter Tork lived in...
0: He lived in Marin.
1: He lived in San Anselmo.
0: Yes.
1: And I've been here for 40 years, and I never got to meet him.
0: I met him twice at New George's. He showed up for Chris Cobb's blues jam night, and he saw me playing a Howlin' Wolf song, and he came up to me after I got done, and he said, "Man, I would love to come next week and get up and do that with you." And I said, "Okay."
1: Yeah. Come on.
0: He said, just don't play any monkeys.
1: Wow. Okay. I wish I could have met that guy. I mean, I've met a lot of huge major stars, you know.
0: You sure have.
1: Friends with them. But two people I wanted to meet was Guy Fieri, because I'm a total food head. I love food and I love cooking. And Peter Tork in San Anselmo.
0: There you go. Well, Ross, it's been great talking to you. We're running out of time here.
1: Okay.
0: And so give everybody all the info on your book and how to get it and how to log onto your site. And then tell us what's coming up for you.
1: That sounds great. So anyway, you could get my book pre-ordered. It's going to be here in about 6 to 8 weeks at the most. It's at www.rosspeltonphotography.net, my website. From here, I'm just waiting for this thing to get here. It's been a huge process.

0: There's so many details that I can't even, put on this show right now because it's.
1: How exciting for you, Ross. I'm very happy for you.
0: Thank you, Mike. Mike, thanks for having me on the show. And thank you and your band
1: Thanks for
0: for.
1: putting us in the book. Those were fun photo shoots. Okay, Ross, if you have any words of wisdom for up-and-coming photographers that want to be professional, what would you say to them?
0: I would say be persistent, be patient, and also just do it every day. Look to learn. Ask questions. Ask questions to photographers that are doing something right now and they know what they're doing. Ask them questions how and why and ask their opinion.
1: That's great advice. Very good advice, Ross. Well,
0: Thank you.
1: listen, you have a great rest of the day lounging in Marin County there.
0: I'm
1: And
0: back to work.
1: go
0: I'm back.
1: Niners, 4-0, man.
0: Oh, you know that the Niners are like my religion.
1: Hey, mine too. I lived there for 26 years, so I went to all five of those Super Bowl parades. I got to go to the Stanford Super Bowl where
0: I
1: they.
0: was there.
1: What a
0: I was
1: party
0: there.
1: that was, Ross, wasn't it?
0: Oh my God. Hey, Mike, I had season tickets from the very first game at Candlestick Park to the very last game at Candlestick Park. And then I became a photographer for the 49ers.
1: How
0: And
1: cool
0: that's
1: is
0: how
1: that?
0: I met Michael Zegaris.
1: We took
0: And
1: the
0: now we're
1: train
0: still
1: down
0: friends.
1: from Burlingame and what? I just like, but well, that was so much fun, man. Did you get
0: Oh
1: a
0: my.
1: seat cushion?
0: I got a seat cushion. Yes, I did. And I've still got all of the photos from all those years. And I still have a relationship with Joe Montana and Jerry Rice and Kate
1: God
0: Turner.
1: bless you, man.
0: Yeah, so I was very, very lucky. And I'm blessed to be on this planet still and living my dream.
1: Well, you can't ask for anything more than that, right?
0: Nope. I mean, trust me, don't take for granted anything. Walking, swallowing a meal,
1: Believe me, I
0: swallowing a
1: don't.
0: bite to eat,
1: I've had
0: thinking it has
1: six. I've had
0: defense.
1: six operations in the last 2 years, so I'm not gone through what you've gone through. But boy, I tell you what, getting old is not for the faint of heart.
0: No, it's not, but I wish you the best, Mike. You're a good heart, and thank you for having me on your show.
1: Thank you for coming, everybody. Let's give it up for Ross Pelton. We'll be looking for your book. And I can't wait for you to come to Cleveland on your book tour because I'm going to be down there buying one. So,
0: Are you living in Cleveland right now?
1: yeah, that's where I've been since 1997. I left the Bay Area. I showed up in San Francisco in 1972. I hitchhiked out after high school from Cleveland, and I moved back in 1997. I've been back here for since then.
0: I thought you were in Lake Tahoe.
1: No, I lived in Tahoe for 3 years. That's where my daughter was born.
0: Well, I can just say this. I miss Greg Pruitt, Caraway jerseys.
1: Yeah, Greg Pruitt. What a running back, man.
0: I remember watching the Dog Pound. I'm an avid hardcore fan of the NFL and the baseball and basketball, Warriors and Giants and Yankees. So,
1: Well, God bless you, Ross. Listen, brother, take care. I love you.
0: love you too, brother.
1: And
0: You
1: thanks for
0: take care.
1: coming on.
0: Thanks for having me, and I'll do it anytime.
1: Okay, brother, take care.
0: See you later. Take care.
1: Bye.

And that wraps up another exciting episode of Michael Nesko's Renegade Rock. Big thanks to Ross Pelton for coming out today and telling his story on our show. And at the end of the show, after his interview, we heard Le Mans and Sammy Hagar. Sammy actually does the foreword for Ross's book. So get Ross's book. It's called From My Eyes to Yours. Ross Pelton, P-E-L-T-O-N. This guy's great. Stuff's all over the world. Every hard rock cafe you go into, those are his pictures hanging on the wall. That's right, baby. Thanks again, Ross, for coming on Mike Onesco's Renegade Rock. See you next week.

0: train.
1: A lot of people wonder, what is the blues? I hear a lot of people saying the blues, but I'm gonna tell you what the blues is. When you ain't got no money, you got the blues. When you ain't got no money to pay your house rent, you still got the blues. A lot of people holler about, I don't lack no blues, but when you ain't got no money and can't pay your house rent and can't buy you no food, you damn sure got the blues. You ain't got no money, you got the blues. Cause you're thinking evil. Anytime you're thinking evil, you're thinking about the blues, the blues, the blues.

Good morning. It's Saturday morning. It's time for Mike Onesko's Renegade Rock here on the Rogue Radio Podcast Network. That's right. Every Saturday, 10 a.m. Eastern Standard Time, we have a new episode that airs. And once it's on the site, it's on there forever. You can check out all of our episodes and interviews from the past 5 years. Today is a special day. We're celebrating our 300th episode. 300 episodes. That's right, baby. And today we're going to celebrate 300 episodes by playing the whole Electric Ladyland from Jimi Hendrix. So let's get right down to it. Big thanks to Brandon Youngs at Track 6 Recording, John Templeton at Jim Machine Records, and everybody in the Rogue Radio Podcast Network staff. We love you. And a big shout out to Kiara and Pickles. They're sitting here in the studio with me right now as I record this episode. Number 300. Here we go!

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But my love, baby, isn't the kind that fools. 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

Rainy days, baby. 300th episode. Michael Nesko's Renegade Rock Electric Ladyland.

When I was a kid, I would make cardboard white strats. And I'd use my sister's sewing machine pedal to be my wah-wah pedal, and I would string it up.